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0: I'm Linda Kenyon with these headlines. President Trump is downplaying the need for his administration to slow down the development of artificial intelligence. He says he's worried about ceding America's edge over China in a global competition. Some top AI developers have expressed concerns about the dangers associated with the technology. State-run media in Iran say an Iranian commercial vessel has been struck in the Strait of Hormuz. One person was killed and four others were injured. And House Speaker Mike Johnson says Congress would have to approve President Trump's proposal to send $5,000 to each American adult if the Republican Party maintains control of the House and the Senate in the midterm election. I'm Linda Kenyon, NPR News.

0: This is and
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0: I'm Linda Kenyon with these headlines. President Donald Trump has called on Ukrainian President Volodymyr Zelensky to halt strikes on Russian diesel fuel infrastructure, saying attacks are causing a global shortage. The war against Iran has largely affected the global supply. The conflict in Yemen is intensifying as government forces launch attacks against Iran-backed Houthi rebels along the Red Sea, while Houthis fired into neighboring Saudi Arabia, which supports Yemen's government. And Indonesian rescuers say about 129 passengers and crew are missing after a ferry carrying more than 240 people overturned in bad weather in the Java Sea. At least 108 people were rescued. I'm Linda Kenyon, NPR News, in Washington.

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Bienvenidos a su programa Musicaldo, un programa brindado a usted todos los domingos a la nochecita. 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Y durante este programa, pues mi casa es su casa, desde el mundo y con el mundo. Y Musicaldo es un programa que está lleno de sabores. This Musicaldo show is full of tastes and genres, and especially I like to offer a repertoire by Latin women musicians that takes us in a journey through different colors, flavors, and above all, diverse rhythms. We'll begin in Cuba today. Actually, I want to introduce you a new album that Aime Nuviola from Cuba. She's a multi-Grammy winning singer, musician, songwriter, and actress. In this album, she brings her highly percussive band to celebrate a fusion of Afro-Latin genres and different rhythms that they're included in this album. So I choose the song that gives the title to this album, Bonche. After that is a song that was the Latin Grammy Award in 2024. And this song is Tú Tienes Que Parar, You Have To Stop. And this is a song about some behaviors that are happening in the digital platforms versus real life. Let's see, how do you like Aime Nuviola? I featured her many times in other shows and in other radio stations. She's one of my favorites. Let's see if you'll be warmed up by this music. My name is Cristina. I'll be accompanying you until 8 p.m.

Estábamos escuchando a Aimé Nubiola en estos ritmos contagiosos que siempre nos trae, en este caso de su último álbum Bonche. We were listening to Aimé Nubiola from Cuba, and this is her last album Bonche, and she's this kind of, her music is so infectious, decimos, es tan contagiosa. So as we were in Cuba, I thought, how about we also visit something new as well. Another is a new single that La Dame Blanche launched, and this is for her album Oídos Sordos, and the title of the song is Oídos Sordos. This is just released single for her album Oídos Sordos. So I thought, how about we take a look to other, I always follow her, so I was taking a look to other songs that she launched every time, so elaborated projects. So now we are just taking a look to this, to the beginning of this new album, Oídos Sordos, and this is, she's trying to call the attention about what's happening in her everyday life. And it's also related with this saying that in Spanish is a palabras necias, oídos sordos. That's part of the saying that is giving title to this song. Entonces, vamos a seguir con La Dame Blanche. We'll follow with two songs, just for you, if it's the first time listening to her, to have like a sample of other moments of her career. So we're going to listen to a song from her fifth album, Atómica, and it's a reggae-scented song, and this is Mi Negro, you'll also hear La Dame Blanche, which this a cappella way of singing loving words, and this is really a treat. So after that, we listen to another song from a prior album, and this is another project which was a core a lot, everything related with feminist power. And this from her album Ella, She, we listen to La Maltratada. You might know that she was the daughter of Jesús Ramos, the artistic director of the Buena Vista Social Club Orchestra. So she has a big heritage related with music, with Cuban music. A ver si le gusta esta cantante. 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
1: 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We were listening to the Cuban La Dame Blanche, Yaité Ramos de Rodríguez, with this kind of lot of work around feminist empowerment. From Cuba we'll go to Chile. Oh wow, this is like going in a whole trip throughout South America, and this is Natalia Bernal. She is another very fine vocalist from South America, in this case from Chile, and would say she's a more jazz singer. She's the child of a Chilean father and a Uruguayan mother, based in New York mainly since many years, since very young. And she studied the music at the Berklee College, Boston, where usually they try to encourage that each one tries to go back to their heritage, go back and look for their roots. And she launched this album. This is a very new album, just released. And the album is called En Diablada. And we listen to Canción y Huayno. And the other one is something that is in my heart because it's a composition by Violeta Parra. And this is Run Run Se Fue Pa'l Norte. In the song, if you don't know the story of Violeta Parra, it looks like someone who went to some other countries telling stories, but actually is her lover who he left the country, and every time he would send to her letters, there were lots of stories that really looked like lies. So Run Run Se Fue Pa'l Norte and Canción y Huayno in the version of Natalia Bernal in her album, new album, En Diablada.

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This is Cristina Bacin, your friend in the radio, su amiga en la radio. And in my case, I usually try to feature a repertoire full of women around our show. And this case, we were listening to Natalia Bernal from Chile, based in New York, and these songs were really, it was kind of jazzy music, but really rooted in her Chilean land. The first song was Canción y Huayno. Huayno is a folk music from Chile. And then Run Run Se Fue Pa'l Norte, which was a composition by Violeta Parra, the iconic and legendary singer and songwriter from Chile, from the 70s. So now we'll step into Cadiz. We listen to someone who is very particular. She plays the harp, she sings. Her name is Musgo, and clearly she's experimenting with the harp music. It's an electric harp, kind of closing, crossing boundaries for sure. That's why I like it a lot. And in this case, I choose her last song that she just released, Ya No Tengo La Piel Tan Fina. I don't have anymore this kind of sensitivity that I used to have. That's why she's using the metaphor with to having the skin very thin. So it's too sensitive. So she's getting some shields there. In this case, she's accompanied by the rapper Puto Largo, also from Spain, and in this case also from Sevilla. And then I usually don't feature musicians from Spain, but this actually, I like her so much, I thought it's really worthy. So from that song, we listen to two songs that she released in two albums. One is Fuego, Fire, and the other one is El Nido, The Nest. Let's see, how do you like these harpists and in these new songs? And also taking a look at what she did before this last song.

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Del Nido y del Fuego nos vamos a, pues a, vamos a finalizar el programa de hoy con Fabiola Méndez. We listen to today's, to finish today's show, Fabiola Méndez. She's native to Caguas, Puerto Rico. She began playing the cuatro, the island's national instrument, when she was very, very young, and she made history as the first graduate of Berkeley to play the cuatro as her principal instrument. She was an Emmy nominated composer. She's an educator. I really follow as well her works. She already launched 4 CDs. Also, each CD is like a book. They are so elaborated, and there is so much research underneath her works. So we'll listen to her last album, Flora Campesina, on which there are stories from her community, and I thought today is a good time to listen to some of these songs, and one is La Vida es Lucha, life is fight, is to fight, and then No Cantamos Solas, we are not singing alone, so it's also to empowering women, and it doesn't matter what's going on, we can always sing together. This is Fabiola Méndez in Musicaldo, your show brought to you every Sunday evening from 7 to 8. I am here today. My name is Cristina Bachín.

I hope you liked today's show, and this is Musicaldo, a show brought to you every Sunday evening from 7 to 8 p.m. My name is Cristina Bacina, our team is Mayor on the Air and Adam Aguirre, and yours truly, Cristina. Today we went through different countries, different genres. We went to Puerto Rico, Chile, Cuba, and Cadiz with an ARP. So really an eclectic show. We look forward to seeing you or hearing from you on KGLP 91.7 FM radio. 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

0: dangerous tools potentially for children and young people who have mental health issues. We know that there have been multiple lawsuits now related to children who have committed suicide after interacting with chatbots. So that's vitally important, that safety-related education. And I think that can be approached much as we approach sex education, really, at the sixth or seventh or eighth grade level. There's a concept that I love and that I want to learn more about and write about in the future called embodied learning, which is the idea that kids learn better if their learning is embodied. If they're not typing the letters and they just magically appear on the screen, but they're actually making the letters. They're holding the pencil and they understand that when the pencil presses on the paper, it makes a word and the words create a story, and they've made it. Their thoughts have been created and made by them into a tangible object that they can then hold up and read. And I think people should feel free and liberated in feeling very sentimental and romantic about this stuff. I would like to romanticize these processes because they're beautiful and they're special and they're perfect the way they are, and they can't be replaced. And so whatever your son is doing that isn't engaging with a chatbot or whatever it might be, it's probably going to be closer to that kind of embodied learning than anything that an ed tech company might be able to give to him. And if we're looking at this in a more bloodless, utilitarian, what am I getting out of this? Well, I think you're getting a more fully developed person who can think for himself, who has confidence in his own ideas, who has confidence in his own mastery and his ability to do things for himself rather than outsourcing them and fostering dependency on an ed tech product.
1: We have covered the various moral panics that have inevitably arisen with the invention of each new technology. Do you think there's a chance that there's an element of moral panic here around AI, or do you think there's something about AI that makes it different?
0: The use of that word panic implies that parents and educators who are concerned about AI are responding in a way that's purely reactive or exaggerated or hasty. And I would use the word emergency. I think that these advocates perceive correctly that this is either an emergency or it has the potential to become an emergency. I would also flip this around and make the observation that the panic can be observed on the other side too. Every time that a pro-AI proponent says your kid is going to be left behind, that smacks of panic to me. Because there is so much at stake. There's so much money at stake. There's so much potential wealth and success at stake if AI can be implemented into classrooms at the level that these companies are aspiring to. So no, I don't see moral panic here. I see an appropriate level of concern and action.
1: Jessica, thank you very much.
0: Thank you so much for having me on the show. I've really enjoyed our conversation.
1: Jessica Winter is a staff writer at The New Yorker and author of the article, What Will It Take to Get AI Out of Schools?
2: 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Travis Mannin is our video producer.
3: Our technical director is Jennifer Munson, with engineering from Jared Paul. Eloise Blondio is our senior producer, and our executive producer is Katya Rogers. On the Media is produced by WNYC. I'm Brooke Gladstone.
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This is Radio Maqam. That was Maqam's very own, Naji Hilal, and a piece entitled Wada', Farewell. And we started with Omar Khurshid and Sabreen, Patience, an instrumental piece with the guitar as the main instrument. For our next instrumental piece, we go to Egypt and the saxophone, Hayyarti Albi, You Confuse My Heart, from Samir Sroor.

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We started with Samir Srur and Hayarti Albi, You Confuse My Heart. And then we heard from fusion band Collage and a piece entitled Falak, Space. Now we go to Satrak of Lebanon and Dhikrayati, Memories.

This is Radio Maqam. That was Jazair and the classic instrumental piece Bashraf Saba. And we started with Dhikrayati, Memories from Satrak. That brings us to the end of another edition of Radio Maqam on Public Radio. I leave you with what is perhaps my favorite instrumental piece in Arabic music, Abu Ali, from the one and only Ziad Rahbani. Thank you for joining me on our caravan to culture. I'm Bashar Barazi. Have a great week. 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

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Bringing you the music of the Mediterranean, Middle East, and North Africa. 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This is Radio Maqam.

This is Radio Maqam. That was an instrumental piece entitled Ruweida. Before that, it was Maqam's very own, Yusri Sharif, and Layalina, Our Nights. And we started with Janayin, Gardens, from Mazin Salha. Next is an improvisation piece with a variety of instruments entitled Sanat al-Fil, the Year of the Elephant.

You are listening to Radio Maqam. We started with an improvisation piece, Taqasim. Then it was the master of saxophone, Samir Srour, with Ala Hisbi Wudad. Our next instrumental piece is a modern arrangement from Syrian fusion band Hijaz.

This is Radio Maqam. That was Maqam's Naji Hilal and Wada, Farewell. Before that we heard Dhikrayati, Memories, from Satrak. And we started with Morning, from Syrian fusion band Hijaz. That brings us to the end of another edition of Radio Maqam on Public Radio. Our final instrumental piece is Amira, Princess. Thank you for joining me on our caravan to culture. I'm Bashar Barazi. Have a great week. See you on the air.

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I'm your station manager, Tom Maxedon. 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But don't worry, because we're saving the best, but changing some of the rest with new additions like the following show called Space Age Luau.

Yeah, this is kind of a show that may seem like it's from outer space. It's an audio tour through time and around the world where palm trees sway. And it's an upbeat, eclectic global program breaking the old tiki music mold. 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

Hartwell's Cove, where the forecast today is 100% clear skies and good vibes. We know you have a choice when you're on the radio dial, and we thank you for joining us here at Paradise Airwaves as we prepare for landing in Hartwell's Cove. On behalf of your flight crew, just sit back, relax, and enjoy the flight.

Aloha, friends. Hello and welcome. You have arrived to the warm tropical shores of Cardwell's Cove. I am your host, Adrian Cardwell, and you are here just in time for the Space Age Luau. Cardwell's Cove is a production of WXOXLP in Louisville, Kentucky. Well, I am so thrilled, as always, to welcome you here to these warm tropical shores. Thank you so much for inviting me into wherever you are listening from. Thank you so much for tuning in. It is always a delight for me to dig through the crates and curate a 1 hour audio escape, a little musical vacation that tunes everything else out. No matter what's going on outside the window, there's nothing but good vibes here. And that that curated experience is the beauty of community radio. Absolutely no algorithms allowed. No siree. No corporate overlords or advertiser demands. Just you and me having this experience together. And that, friends, is the beauty of community radio. So thank you so much for tuning in and being a part of it. All right, friends, let's jump right into the music here today. I've got some fabulous tracks in store for you here today. I've got some Cher later on. I've got Dorothy Ashby, Burl Ives. A fabulous track off of Phase 4 Records, Burt Bacharach. But first, we're going to kick it off here with the Regals. And this is really some crate digging here. This is a very early surf track off of a compilation called Tiki Dreams and Nightmares, Rare Surf and Exotica Anomalies, issued between 1954 and 1967. This, friends, is the Regals and their track Deep Sea to kick off the Space Age Luau here at Cardwell's Cove.

had a man. He was a rich man. He was an old man. But he was tall, dark, rich.

0: I had a man. Yeah, I had a man. He was an old man, but he was very rich.
1: Well, friends, thank you so much for tuning in here to Cardwell's Cove. Hope you're enjoying your time here on these warm tropical shores in our space age luau here today. I am your host, Adrian Cardwell. Let's take a look at the tracks that we played here in that first set. We kicked it off with Deep Sea by the Regals, followed by Lord Invader and his interpretation of Rum and Coca-Cola. Then we had Burt Bacharach, the great Burt Bacharach, with Don't Go Breaking My Heart, followed by Augusto Alguero and Será el Amor. Then, you know, if you listen to that next track, were you like, is that about math? Is this a song about division? Yes, yes, friends, it was indeed. That was Rika Moore with her track, The Division Ruffle. Little mathematical refresher there. I told you, that's community radio. We play some weird stuff sometimes. Then we had The Medicine Man. That was by Baby Washington. And then we wrapped up that first set with Daddy. That was by Johnny Keating. A great track off of vintage label Phase 4 Records out of the UK. All right, friends, let's get right back into the Space Age Luau here at Cardwell's Cove. We're going to kick it off here with a familiar number. But you haven't heard it en español. Here we go, friends. Here is Mejor Te Vas by Los Iruñaco to kick off the second set here today.

All right, friends, that was our second set. Thank you so much for tuning in to the Space Age Lou out here at Cardwell's Cove. I am your host, Adrian Cardwell, and let us take a look at the tracks that we played here in that second set. My goodness, did we go on a journey or what? We kicked it off with that great Spanish rendition of Hit the Road, Jack, Mejor Te Vas, followed by Al Hurt and his track there on the horn. It was Taboo. Followed by a beautiful yet haunting vocal arrangement of Sophisticated Lady. That was by Russ Garcia and his vocal choir and orchestra. Followed by Nora Orlandi with Lady Luna. Then we had Bob London with Reckless. Then we had Jack Airey with Defendu, Defendu. And then, yes, friends, you did not wake up this morning, I bet, and thought, you know what I need to hear today? And that is Jailhouse Rock in Japanese. Well, here we go. We delivered it. And if you did wake up thinking that, thank you. Here it was. And that was by Michiko Hamamura with a Gramercy 5. To give us that fun rendition of Jailhouse Rock. Well, Cardwell's Cove is a production of WXOX in Louisville, Kentucky. Please do surf an internet wave over to artxfm.com and check out all of the amazing programming that comes to you from the studios at Art FM. Well, friends, here we are. We have reached that point in our flight together wherein I must begin our initial descent. So please do put your seat backs and your tray tables into their fully upright and locked positions as we prepare for landing. I do have tracks that will get us all the way to the top of the hour. I promised at the top of the show that I would have some Cher and some Burl Ives, and I've got that for you coming up here. But we're going to kick it off with a great little interlude here. By Ennio Morricone, and this is Diabolique, Part 7, to kick off the final set here at the Space Age Luau at Cardwell's Cove.

Well, there you have it, friends. That is one more journey to Cardwell's Cove in the books. Thank you so much for flying with me here today. Hope you enjoyed your time here on these warm tropical shores of Cardwell's Cove and the Space Age Luau. I have been your host, Adrian Cardwell. Let's take a quick look at the tracks that we played here in that final set. We kicked it off with the Diabolique Part 7, and that was by Ennio Morricone. Followed by Dorothy Ashby there on the harp. That was her take on the theme from Valley of the Dolls. And that was off of her iconic album, Afro Harping. It's fabulous. Followed by Burl Ives and Pearly

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0: And now the Centers for Disease Control and Prevention says it needs to review the deaths and hasn't added them to its official count tracking fatal cases. No other states have announced measles deaths this year. Pennsylvania's health department reported a significant spike in the measles last week and a total of 676 cases across most counties. Kristen Wright, NPR News.
1: Forecasters say it will remain hot today from southern Indiana down to the Texas Gulf Coast. It could feel above 100 degrees today from Paducah, Kentucky to Brownsville, Texas. I'm Corva Coleman, NPR News in Washington.
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3: This is your KGLP morning weather forecast. For the Gallup area, expect partly sunny skies with a 70% chance of scattered showers and thunderstorms, south wind 5 to 15 miles per hour, and a high of 77 degrees. For Windrock, mostly cloudy with a 60% chance of showers, southwest wind gusting as high as 24 miles per hour, and a high of 75. And for the Grants area, partly sunny skies, a 70% chance of showers and thunderstorms, and a high of 80 degrees.

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This is your KGLP morning weather forecast. For the Gallup area, expect partly sunny skies with a 70% chance of scattered showers and thunderstorms, south wind 5 to 15 miles per hour, and a high of 77 degrees. For Windrock, mostly cloudy with a 60% chance of showers, southwest wind gusting as high as 24 miles per hour, and a high of 75. And for the Grants area, partly sunny skies, a 70% chance of showers and thunderstorms, and a high of 80 degrees.

This is your KGLP morning weather forecast. For the Gallup area, expect partly sunny skies with a 70% chance of scattered showers and thunderstorms, south wind 5 to 15 miles per hour, and a high of 77 degrees. For Windrock, mostly cloudy with a 60% chance of showers, southwest wind gusting as high as 24 miles per hour, and a high of 75. And for the Grants area, partly sunny skies, a 70% chance of showers and thunderstorms, and a high of 80 degrees.

Chance of showers, southwest wind gusting as high as 24 miles per hour and a high of 75. And for the Grants area, partly sunny skies, a 70% chance of showers and thunderstorms, and a high of 80 degrees.

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This is your KGLP morning weather forecast. For the Gallup area, expect partly sunny skies with a 70% chance of scattered showers and thunderstorms, south wind 5 to 15 miles per hour, and a high of 77 degrees. For Windrock, mostly cloudy with a 60% chance of showers, southwest wind gusting as high as 24 miles per hour, and a high of 75. And for the Grants area, partly sunny skies, a 70% chance of showers and thunderstorms, and a high of 80 degrees.

The third movement from the Piano Sonata No. 2, a Scherzo by Johannes Brahms, a recording from French pianist Alexandre Kantorov. More Kantorov ahead, his performance of Prokofiev's Piano Concerto No. 3, on the way from a concert in Geneva, Switzerland. From APM American Public Media, this is Performance Today, taking you to concerts around the world. I'm Valerie Kaler. In May of 1959, President Eisenhower lifted the first ceremonial shovel of dirt, and crews started breaking ground on what would become the Lincoln Center for the Performing Arts. Lincoln Center opened in 1962, bringing some of America's greatest arts institutions together on a single campus. Philharmonic Hall, later renamed Avery Fisher Hall and then David Geffen Hall, was the first structure to open. Other buildings followed. New York State Theater, used by New York City Ballet and New York City Opera, and Music Theater of Lincoln.

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From APM, American Public Media, this is Performance Today. I'm Valerie Kaler. Claudius is not a good guy. He murders his own brother, the King of Denmark, steals the throne and the king's wife. The king's son, Hamlet, plots his revenge, but doesn't rush into it. He watches and waits, pretends to be insane to seem less a threat. Shakespeare's play is grim from the get-go, and it gets darker and more murderous with every scene. Dmitri Shostakovich wrote this music for a 1964 film version of Hamlet. Black and white, very stark, very bleak. We've got selections from the Hamlet film score on the way this hour. Also ahead, the Viano Quartet with a pretty iconic piece of American music by Samuel Barber. Right now, they're playing a quartet that tells stories of Argentina. Alberto Ginastera wrote his string quartet number one in 1948, right as he was beginning to move away from quoting literal folk songs and starting to invent his own imaginary folklore. The opening is ferocious, as demonstrated by the Viano Quartet.

The Viano Quartet, with the opening of Alberto Ginastera's first quartet, what he called a recreation of imaginary folklore. More from Viano, still to come. From APM, American Public Media, this is Performance Today. I'm Valerie Kaler. Glad to have you here for today's musical adventures and discoveries. What does it feel like to enter a completely unknown environment?

0: 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Just a reminder that the Octavia Flynn Public Library in downtown Gallup offers free events for all ages every month, including art classes, conversations about books, discussions about AI, workshops for gardening, technology, storytelling, and more. 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
1: Dmitri Shostakovich turned his attention to Hamlet not once, but twice. In 1932, provocative director Nikolai Akimov was hoping for a scandal in Moscow with his modern take on Shakespeare's tragedy, turning it into a satire. It careened between pompous and slapstick, and the incidental music written for the production by 26-year-old Shostakovich did the same. When Shostakovich revisited Hamlet 3 decades later for a 1964 film score, the music wasn't darkly comical anymore. It was straight up dark. It tells the story of the Danish king, his wife Gertrude, his treacherous brother Claudius, with Prince Hamlet navigating betrayal, a desire for vengeance, love, and madness, which may or may not be an act. Here are a few selections from the score that Shostakovich wrote for that Hamlet movie. Elim Chan conducting the Basel Symphony Orchestra in Basel, Switzerland.

0: in a moment of famous slow movement in its natural habitat. 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
1: Yat-A, I'm Navajo Nation Vice President Rochelle Montoya. Have you been feeling stressed? You're not alone. 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Research shows Native American communities face higher rates of diabetes than any other ethnic group. The national rate is 10.1%, while Native American adults experience a higher rate of 13.6%. 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
0: When I listen to some of the more iconic pieces of classical music, sometimes it feels like they've always been there. It's kind of hard to wrap my head around the fact that there was a time when this music did not exist, that an actual human being sat down, had to think it up, and write it down. I can't help but wonder if, in those moments when composers have created pieces that become immortal in our culture, if they knew at the time that they had done something special. In the case of the music we're about to hear, it seems that 26-year-old American composer Samuel Barber did know. He wrote the piece that became known as the Adagio for Strings, as a movement in a larger work, a string quartet. In a letter to a friend, he said, "I've just finished the slow movement of my quartet today. It's a knockout." That middle movement, the Adagio, from the string quartet by Samuel Barber, is now played far more often as a standalone piece, kind of eclipses the other two movements. But let's hear it in context within the whole quartet. Here's the Viano String Quartet at Music at Menlo, playing the string quartet by Samuel Barber.

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1: Good afternoon. I'm Strider Brown. You are listening to the program Deer Tracks. I'm going to pick up where I left off last week with United Tribes Powwow, which takes place every September the following weekend after Labor Day. And so, take it away.
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2: Yacht A, I'm Navajo Nation Vice President Rochelle Montoya. Have you been feeling stressed? You're not alone. 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Research shows Native American communities face higher rates of diabetes than any other ethnic group. The national rate is 10.1%, while Native American adults experience a higher rate of 13.6%. The good news is being physically active can help. 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
0: Ladies and gentlemen, respect to the beautiful staff and all glory that we present here by our Warrior Society. Head singers, you have the honors of the flag song and the victory song for the veterans and the staff and the flag that we present here tonight.

0: All right, at this time, I'm going to turn the mic over to Mr. Dave Gipp to give us our last welcome and farewell into our winter months here. For all the good people that have joined us, ladies and gentlemen, the President of the United Tribes Technical College, Mr. David Gipp.
1: Thank you. To all of you dancers, you singers, all of you who have come, and all good relatives and friends and special visitors that have made this special trip here in one of the best and finest international powwows throughout the nation, we thank you for coming. We appreciate your presence, and we look forward to you coming again. So on behalf of our board of directors, the tribes who own United Tribes, our five tribes, and the 80 different tribes represented in our student body of some 550 adult students, we wish you good, safe passage home. And we wish all of you and your relatives back home the finest and the best as well. And we offer our good prayers for those who cannot be here, for those who need them, those who may be ill, and those who need a special opportunity in their futures. Because that's what places like United Tribes Technical College are all about. That's what all of our tribal colleges across the nation are all about. So think of those things and of the people in the future as you lay the tradition out here tonight with your good steps, your good dance, your good songs, and the good friendship that you have to offer yourselves. Thank you again. Pilama, pilama yelo.

Pocket Shiitake Ova Chipo, dance along with your veterans.

0: thank you.
1: All right. Okay. That was the first set, so to speak, first segment. And the labeling on the CD, double CD, for Makuuchi label of United Tribes Powwow, the labeling is faulty, or it hardly has any, considering how high a quality the Makuuchi label is, both at the recording studio that I visited in the past. But anyway, the drums that I was able to record by listening to this recording were Dakota Nation, NDN, Meskwaki Nation, Dakota Travels, and then the David Gipp announcement. By the way, David Gipp passed on this year. And then the last drum, also the announcer did not introduce them. But I indeed love that powwow. I remember a gentleman from the area, forget his name. He was Kiowa Dene, and that on the Friday of Window Rock Fair powwow, he participated on that day. And then that evening, he got on a couple planes, or however many flights it took, flew up to Bismarck, and then participated on the Saturday and Sunday at United Tribes. Okay, time for Jay Begay and Company. I mean, excuse me. I will get to some Jay Begay soon, but Floyd Red Crow Westerman, tribute to Johnny Cash, Ring of Fire, and then Sunday Morning Coming Down.

Gather round me, people, and a story I will tell about a brave young Indian lad you should remember well. From a tribe of Pima Indians, a proud and peaceful band who farmed the Phoenix Valley out in Arizona land. Down the ditches for 1,000 years the sparkling water rushed, till the white man stole the water rights and the running water hushed. Ira's folks was hungry, the fields grew thick with weeds, but when war came, Ira volunteered and forgot the white man's greed.

Well, they battled up Iwo Jima Hill. 250 men. But only 27 lived to walk back down again. And after the fight was over and Old Glory proudly raised, among the men who held her high was an Indian, Ira Hayes.

Lyra Hayes returned a hero, celebrated throughout the land. 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Everybody shook his hand. But he's just a Pima Indian. 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And nobody cared what Ira had did. And when do the Indians dance? Well, Ira took to drinking hard. Jail often was his home. They used to let him raise the flag there and lower it, just like you'd throw a dog a bone. And Ira died drunk early one morning, all alone in the land he'd fought to save. 2 inches of water in a lonely ditch was a grave for Ira Hayes.

Yeah. Call him drunk and Ira Hayes. But his land is still as dry. And his ghost, well, it's lying thirsty in the ditch where Ira died.

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1: 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And thanks.

Okay, welcome back. And thank you, Shelley Morinsong. All right, okay, we began the set with two from Floyd, Red Crow, Westerman, Ring of Fire and Sunday Morning Coming Down. Ring of Fire, of course, written by Johnny Cash. Sunday Morning Coming Down, written by Kris Kristofferson. Then Kinky Friedman with his cover of the Peter LaFarge song, The Ballad of Ira Hayes. And then Floyd Westerman once again with his cover of the Peter LaFarge song, Drums. Then two from Jack Gladstone. Not yet. I will play that in the next segment. Two from Shelley Morinsong, Sing for Them from her Out of the Ashes CD, and then her song Returned from her album Full Circle. And so, let's see, coming up to the top of the hour, and you are tuned to 91.7 FM KGLP Gallup. I'm Strider. You're listening to the show Deer Tracks since 2002, and I'll see if I can make it 25 years on the air, maybe beyond. Okay, let's see. I've got Tanisha Begay with her first solo CD. Tanisha is the daughter of Jay Begay, and her mom was from a First Nations group from British Columbia, Canada. All right, and so, Tanisha Begay from her CD called Rhythm of Love on the Canyon label. This is called Hornet Pride, a nod to Window Rock High School.

All right, a quick correction. Ganado Hornets, as opposed to the Window Rock Scouts. So, my mistake. Anyway, let's continue on. Keep on moving ahead. And I've got, Kiowa Peyote Songs Volume 1 from the Indian House label. I will play the first set, 1 through 4, sung by Joe Fish DuPont. This was recorded at Hog Creek, Oklahoma, October 29th, 2000. Well, it's been at least a couple of years since I've been through Ganado, and I need to get out that way again.

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This is a severe thunderstorm warning for the Window Rock listening area. The National Weather Service in Flagstaff has issued a severe thunderstorm warning for Navajo County in north-central Arizona, Apache County in northeastern Arizona, until 12:45 p.m. Mountain Standard Time. At 12:19 p.m. Mountain Standard Time, a severe thunderstorm was located 6 miles south of Sun Valley and was moving east-northeast at 25 miles an hour. Hazard, quarter-size hail. Source, radar indicated. Impact, damage to vehicles is expected. Locations impacted include Sun Valley, Petrified Forest National Park, and Petrified Forest National Wilderness Area. This includes the following highways: Interstate 40 between mile markers 291 and 309, Highway 180 between mile markers 312 and 320. Seek shelter inside a well-built structure and stay away from windows. The storm is capable of producing large hail. Repeating, a severe thunderstorm warning has been issued until 12:45 p.m. Mountain Standard Time for the following county: Apache, Arizona,

Okay, welcome back. And let's see, I began the set with Tanisha Begay and Hornet Pride, and then four Kiowa Peyote songs from Joe Fish DuPont, and then from Primo and Mike, Morning Water Song from On This Earth, and then two from Kashteen from their CD called Ainu. I played Son of the Sun, and then Tina'u. And then the last track was from Tiger Tiger from the Seminole Tribe, and that was called Autumn Liana from their CD called Southern Exposure. Right now, let's get into a track from Walela, Wash Your Spirit Clean.

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0: This is a severe thunderstorm warning for the Window Rock listening area. The National Weather Service in Albuquerque has issued a severe thunderstorm warning for West Central McKinley County in West Central New Mexico until 2:30 p.m. Mountain Daylight Time. At 1:57 p.m. Mountain Daylight Time, a severe thunderstorm was located near Gallup, moving east at 25 miles an hour. Hazard, 60 miles an hour wind gusts and quarter-size hail. Source, radar indicated. Impact, hail damage to vehicles is expected. Expect wind damage to roofs, siding, and trees. Locations impacted include Gallup, Church Rock, Yatahe, Fort Wingate, Rock Springs, Red Rock, Gumerco, Allison, Red Rock State Park, and many more. This includes Interstate 40 between mile markers 15 and 38. Seek shelter inside a well-built structure and stay away from windows. The storm is capable of producing damaging winds and large hail. Repeating, a severe thunderstorm warning has been issued until 2:30 p.m. Mountain Daylight Time for the following county, McKinley, New Mexico.
1: AGLP with the following announcement. The National Weather Service in Albuquerque has issued a flood advisory for Gallup and southwestern McKinley County until 4 p.m. There will be minor flooding in the low-lying and poor drainage areas, as well as a rise in small streams and normally dry arroyos and dangerous flows over low water crossings. KGLP will continue to monitor this weather situation throughout the afternoon. Once again, the National Weather Service in Albuquerque has issued a flood advisory for Gallup and southwestern McKinley County until 4 p.m. There will be minor flooding in low-lying and poor drainage areas, as well as a rise in small streams and normally dry arroyos and dangerous flows over low water crossings. KGLP will continue to monitor this weather situation throughout the afternoon.

The first track of our listening on today's edition of Gyno is Thunder Beings from Statlium and Lilliwatt singer-songwriter Russell Wallace.

0: it's long overdue. I think, you know, we both agreed that 2025 had its share of difficulties. In the midst of that, as I was mentioning, you did release a rather incredible album that continues to build on your work of music, your body of work in Statlium language. And so for the new listener out there, I was wondering if you could just very briefly tell everybody a little bit about yourself.
1: My parents were Ray and Flora Wallace. My dad, Ray, was from Lillooet, and my mother is from Hakluyt, which is just near Lillooet, B.C. And they're both Statlium-speaking communities, and I was raised here in Vancouver, the youngest of 11 children. So, I became, I guess, very urbanized, and my elder siblings were taught the language and spoke the language, but my father told my mom not to teach the younger ones the language because he didn't want us to, be treated the same way as he was in residential school. And, you know, he thought, well, English is important and wanted us to communicate that way. But as I got older, like I did ask my mom because I was always, you know, interested in language and culture, and I would always ask questions, and she would teach me, and my dad would teach me as well. And later in life, I'm embracing the language and trying to write as much as I can in a language, you know, with music.
0: And we really can't overstate just how influential your mom was in your decision to write in Statlium as well. Yeah.
1: No, she taught me a lot, and she was an amazing gifted singer. And she had so much knowledge and so much to share. And she's the one who kind of forced me to become a teacher. Like, I thought I would never teach, but then I guess she's seen something in me, and so she forced me to teach singing, and now, 20 years later, I'm still teaching singing.
0: Well, when we come back after a little bit, there's a particular song on the release, Klatwa, that is specifically grounded in a song that your mom carried all throughout her time in residential school, so we'll come back around to that in a few. Before we do get into the break, we're going to listen to another track from Retro Salish Futurisms, and I'm fascinated by the title of the album itself, and I was wondering if you could just talk for a moment about the philosophy behind the naming of this release.
1: I kind of went on a retro music kick the last couple of years, like, you know, loving the music that I loved back then, like disco and new wave and, you know, a lot of different types of music. And I thought, wow, like, it would be cool to have, you know, write songs in these types of genres and imagine them like being released back in the 70s or 80s. And that's where the retro comes in. And then thinking about the future, like, you know, where is our language going to be in the future? And, you know, is there going to be a punk version of our language, or, you know, all of this kind of stuff that kind of floats in? And but yeah, it just gave me an opportunity to play disco.
0: Well, this ain't no party, this ain't no disco. You're listening to Gyno, and the first track of this set is Russell Wallace's Cedar Hat from Retro Salish Futurisms. I'll be back after a sneak peek of the first offering of the Julia Keith Indigenous Big Band album. I'll be back with more details, and we'll continue our chat in just a few. Asaranon da Jates Nangam Wanisa Day, Neoho Ne Gaino. You ought to sing along with this song today.

0: Good afternoon. This is Calvin Gleason for KGLP with the following announcement. The National Weather Service in Albuquerque has issued a flood advisory for Gallup and southwestern McKinley County until 4 p.m. There will be minor flooding and low-lying and poor drainage areas, as well as a rise in small streams and normally dry arroyos and dangerous flows over low water crossings. KGLP will continue to monitor this weather situation throughout the afternoon. Once again, the National Weather Service in Albuquerque has issued a flood advisory for Gallup and southwestern McKinley County until 4 p.m. There will be minor flooding in low-lying and poor drainage areas, as well as a rise in small streams and normally dry arroyos and dangerous flows over low water crossings. KGLP will continue to monitor this weather situation throughout the afternoon.
1: 6 a.m. is the cleaning crew smoking cigarettes while they wait for the door to open. 7 a.m. we're having breakfast at the diner that never closes. AM and we shut it down though the clock keeps running all through the town.

0: Wawasintong Da, from Julia Keith in the Indigenous Big Band, a single released in early 2026 and a sneak peek of the first full-length album of the Indigenous Big Band down here in the States. And before that was two-time U.S. Poet Laureate Joy Harjo from her album, I Pray for My Enemies. It was Midnight Was a Horn Player. And again, we kicked off that set with the disco stylings of Russell Wallace and Cedar Head from his Retro Salus Futurisms. If you're just now tuning in, you're listening to Gyno. I'm your host, Brett Mabee, and I'm excited to be kicking off this season of great interviews. And so it's only fitting that I welcome my good friend Russell back onto the show. And we have yet another project to talk about, and this one is a even more immediate release. And I'm glad we were able to touch base when we did. As we get ready to talk about Klatwa, Russell, I was wondering if you could tell us a little bit of the background on the Salt Chuck City Orchestra.
1: Yeah, I've always been fascinated by, you know, the music that I grew up with around Vancouver and that I heard. And there is a large, you know, Chinese community here in Vancouver. And yeah, a lot of my cousins, my aunties and such married into the Chinese community, and I even had one cousin who was raised in China. So, you know, there was a really deep connection here in Vancouver between the Indigenous community and the Chinese community. But for me, like, growing up in East Van in the 70s, like, I heard a lot of different types of music coming from people's house. So, like, you know, I heard people playing the erhu or, you know, different Chinese instruments. And then, you know, I also hear, you know, different South Asian music. And so, yeah, it was a very diverse community that I grew up in. And so for the idea for Salt Chuck City Orchestra was to incorporate some of that Chinese music by including a very amazing erhu player named Lan Tung from Vancouver, and but also having Shruti Romani sing one song called Indian Arm, and she's a Hindustani singer, and so I thought it would be great to have all of that input on top of jazz, new music, and indigenous songs.
0: The Salt Chuck City Orchestra dates back to about 2014. What number release is this for the project?
1: It is the first one, yeah. The first project was just a concert, and we just played, yeah. Actually, we played a Jim Pepper song, and I had some other songs that were arranged by Tony Wilson, who's a gifted jazz guitarist here in Vancouver. And so, but yeah, Lan Tung was also part of that. And yeah, it's just amazing to have erhu, violin, and cello along with a horn section. Like, it just sounds so cool together.
0: This is an incredible release and one that stood out to me instantaneously, and I have to dive deeper into the listening. But so far, Gathering Song is my favorite on the album. And then when you shared with me the significance of this particular track, it gave me goosebumps, and it kind of even solidified just that connection that I felt with it instantaneously. I was wondering, as we get ready to get back into the listening, if you could tell everybody some of the historical significance of this next song, Gathering Song.
1: Yeah, Gathering Song was a song that my mom would sing, and she learned when she was a really young child. And when she went to residential school, like, she was beaten for, you know, speaking the language and singing in the language. She loved singing, but you know, she couldn't help but sing all the time. And but she was always punished. So what she did is her and some of the other girls would, you know, go off far in the field and, you know, carry a ball with them and just throw it to each other. But when they were doing that, they were singing to each other. And so my mom would sing with these girls the gathering song. just to keep it alive and just to keep the language going. And my mom sang it all her life and taught us kids, and so we grew up with that song. And it wasn't until later in life that she told us all about this, and it blows me away. And so to be able to sing this song now is like, it's a recognition of her carrying that through all of that, like, oppression and genocidal actions against her. Like.

0: Shadzilagi, Shelfehozen, Shadzis, Shelfehozen, Shelahot Ege, Shelfehozen, Nasni, XIV, Dots, Easy Chanapa, Badaho, Aislinigi, Benia, Nanetolka.
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4: Good afternoon. This is Calvin Gleason for KGLP with the following announcement. The National Weather Service in Albuquerque has issued a flood advisory for Gallup and southwestern McKinley County until 5 p.m. There will be minor flooding and low-lying and poor drainage areas, as well as a rise in small streams and normally dry arroyos and dangerous flows over low water crossings. KGLP will continue to monitor this weather situation throughout the afternoon. Once again, the National Weather Service in Albuquerque has issued a flood advisory for Gallup and southwestern McKinley County until 5 p.m. There will be minor flooding in low-lying and poor drainage areas, as well as a rise in small streams and normally dry arroyos and dangerous flows over low water crossings. KGLP will continue to monitor this weather situation throughout the afternoon.

The following is a flash flood warning. The National Weather Service in Flagstaff has issued a flash flood warning for Apache County in northeastern Arizona until 4:45 p.m. Mountain Standard Time. At 1:39 p.m. Mountain Standard Time, National Weather Service Flagstaff Doppler radar indicated thunderstorms producing heavy rain just north of Springerville. Flash flooding is ongoing or expected to begin shortly. Hazard, life-threatening flash flooding. Thunderstorms producing flash flooding. Source, radar indicated. Impact, life-threatening flash flooding of creeks and streams, normally dry washes, urban areas, highways, streets, and underpasses. Some locations that will experience flash flooding include North Springerville and Becker Lake. This includes the following highways: Highway 60 between mile markers 383 and 386. Highway 181-91 between mile markers 387 and 394. This includes the following creeks, washes and rivers: Nutriosa Creek, Little Colorado River, Vigil Run, Carnero Creek, and Coyote Creek. Flooding of washes and creeks will occur. Some dirt roads will become muddy and impassable. Paved roads and underpasses could become flooded as well. Repeating, a flash flood warning has been issued until 4:45 p.m. Mountain Standard Time for the following county: Apache, Arizona,

0: The most recent single from Métis composer Wayne Lavallee, that's his track Revolution, bringing a rather poignant set to an end, this hour on Gyno. Earlier on, we heard Delbert Anderson, the famed Diné trumpeter, and his band Da Dat, from the Navajo South African story that was Just Know My Love Is Waiting. We also heard some Jim Pepper during that set, and it was Gathering Song, from Russell Wallace's newest release, the Salt Chuck City Orchestra's Klatwa album. If you're just now joining, you're listening to Gyno, and you've missed an incredible conversation with one of the kindest souls I know. And as always, I encourage you to go check out the full digital archive at gynomusic.fm or under the Gyno tab at mainstreamradio.net. We only have a couple more minutes to get caught up before parting ways for the hour. And Russell, I always enjoy chatting with you. I hope we're able to keep the lines of communication open here. And as we get ready to wrap up the conversation, what do you have on the horizon? What are some projects that you're excited about right now?
1: Music-wise, I don't have a lot. I'm kind of taking a break, a little break for now, because like, Salt Chuck City, we did the concert just last month and the album launch, so like it was a long road and it was a nice road, but like, yeah, my feet are tired of walking down this road. So I've been busy doing a lot of writing. I've written two novels in the last year, so I'm trying to edit them and trying to get them to a publisher and whatnot. So but other than that, yeah, like there's potential of concerts happening this summer at different festivals locally around here, Vancouver. But even when I'm not doing music, I have to do something creative, like, you know, painting, writing, making up groanable puns and stuff. So
0: well, we have to revisit that as well too, because you know, it's always a fun way to start the day when I see some Russellisms on my Facebook feed, you know. Well, just as we get ready to wrap up then, what can you tell me about the novels? Are these also based in some of your experience growing up?
1: Oh yeah, the first novel I wrote last year was One Totally Whatever Summer, which is based in 1983, and it's about a young teen who's dealing with, well, racism, but also like dealing with homophobia and not really sure, you know, what his, you know, future holds. And so it follows his thing for that summer. And the second book I just finished writing is called In the Shadow of the City, and it's basically, I call it urban indigenous fantasy. And so I'm, you know, I have characters like Sasquatch, who disguises himself as a human and lives in the city.
0: I can't wait to get a sneak peek, hopefully, of an advanced critic's copy or however you do that. It's incredible to hear all of the creativity that just oozes from you, you know. And where can people find more of your work at?
1: I know Klatwa is on Bandcamp, and it's the first time I've actually been signed to a record label. The record label is Redshift Records, based here in Vancouver, and they mostly deal with classical and new music stuff and jazz stuff a little bit. So, yeah, you can look up Redshift Music. And but, yeah, the usual stuff like Apple Music, Spotify, and such. Like, there's so many streaming services now, I don't even know.
0: Well, I'll probably bleep out by, I'm just going to say that.
1: Okay. I know, I'm like, I was resistant, but I couldn't think of any other.
0: I could hear it in your voice. It's always such a treat to have you on, Gyno. And please, let's stay in touch and kick around some ideas here in the very near future.
1: Yeah, no, that would be really cool. Like, yeah, like I said, I'm always busy doing something creative, and if not, I get in trouble. But yeah, I still get in trouble, I guess, no matter what I do.
0: Well, it's this kind of trouble we like to kick up here. Stick around. I have one final block as we get ready to reach the top of the hour. I'll start a knowing, Jates, with Gyno.

The following is a flash flood warning. The National Weather Service in Albuquerque has issued a flash flood warning for northwestern McKinley County in west central New Mexico until 5:45 p.m. Mountain Daylight Time. At 2:47 p.m. Mountain Daylight Time, Doppler radar indicated thunderstorms producing heavy rain across the warned area. Up to 1.25 inches of rain have fallen. Additional rainfall amounts up to 1 inch are possible in the warned area. Flash flooding is ongoing or expected to begin shortly. Hazard: flash flooding caused by thunderstorms. Source: radar indicated. Impact: flash flooding of small creeks and streams, urban areas, highways, streets, and underpasses, as well as other poor drainage and low-lying areas. Some locations that will experience flash flooding include Nacabito and Tahoe. Turn around, don't drown when encountering flooded roads. Most flood deaths occur in vehicles. A flood warning has been issued until 5:45 p.m. Mountain Daylight Time for the following county, McKinley, New Mexico.

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1: This is your KGLP afternoon. Good afternoon. This is Calvin Gleason for KGLP with the following announcement. The National Weather Service in Albuquerque has issued a flood advisory for Gallup and southwestern McKinley County until 5 p.m. There will be minor flooding and low-lying and poor drainage areas, as well as a rise in small streams and normally dry arroyos and dangerous flows over low water crossings. KGLP will continue to monitor this weather situation throughout the afternoon. Once again, the National Weather Service in Albuquerque has issued a flood advisory for Gallup in southwestern McKinley County until 5 p.m. There will be minor flooding in low-lying and poor drainage areas, as well as a rise in small streams and normally dry arroyos and dangerous flows over low water crossings. KGLP will continue to monitor this weather situation throughout the afternoon.
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